0: up in Manchester. You guys up there broadcasting live. Tell them how you can hear it if you can't make it up there.
1: Oh, well, so basically there are a couple of different things you can do. We're parked right just next to the stage here, so we can give you all the things that are happening on stage. Pink Talking Fish is going to be coming up now. I hear them getting ready. It sounds like they're going to start in like 30 seconds. And if you want to listen to the uncut, untapped stage feed, just go to WKZE.com, click music, and then Signal Riot. And there's a little stream player there. You can check out the show. But we've been running this all for the last 3 days, and it's been a lot of fun. I can't wait for the show tonight. It's going to be awesome, dude.
0: And the weather has been holding out, which has been rare. It's either too hot, monsoons, whatever. So the weather right now for the weekend up there is looking pretty good, yeah?
1: It's going to be gorgeous tonight. It's going to be beautiful tomorrow. Just tons and tons of music. And the really fun thing about this festival is we were able to partner up with another radio station, WEQX, out of Manchester, Vermont. These guys are so nice. I was chatting with their program director, Jeff, earlier, and some of the guys from the station. And they're just like us. They're crazy radio people, but they love the music, and we're having a lot of fun bringing the show to the audience for them.
0: Brothers from another mother, gotta love it up there. You know, we got birds of a feather stick together. You know,
1: this
0: independent radio thing, you know, it's gonna catch on. It's gonna be big someday. I think you're getting in on the ground floor up there. What has been the highlight so far up there at Dead of Summer Festival?
1: Oh, man. Well, our buddies from Steely Dead played on Thursday night. They were really great. You know, Dave and Matt, the A-Bears, are really cool folks. And then today, we had the queen of Monday nights, Denise Perrant, hanging out with Brown-Eyed Women. She was on stage at 1 o'clock, and oh my God, those ladies were so cool.
0: Nice.
1: Katie and our girl Liz here were dancing up a storm and having a good time.
0: So it's Pink Talking Fish going on shortly. Who else is scheduled tonight?
1: Well, actually, Pink Talking Fish is on right now. I can give you a little of the show if you want.
0: Yeah, let's put a little on for the listeners and see what they're missing out on up here. You know, a little taste of Dead of Summer up in Manchester, Vermont, courtesy of our big man, boss man, Andy, and First Lady Katie, broadcasting live at Dead of Summer up in Manchester. Let's check out Pink Talking Fish right now here on 98.1 KZE.
1: You got it.

0: people, anything.
1: 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It certainly can. Anything can happen, and it did. We brought you live music straight from Dead of Summer Music Festival in Manchester, Vermont, courtesy of Big Boss Man Andy and First Lady Katie. Loving it up there. Great set. We just heard Pink Talking Fish. Not the segues you were expecting. Starting In the Flesh, Floyd from Pink Floyd's The Wall, going right into Help and Slipknot, thinking we were going to get some Franklin's Tower, and then we just pivot a complete 180 and go into Talking Head Psycho Killer. So Pink Talking Fish killing it up there at the Dead of Summer Music Festival in Manchester. And if you like what you're hearing, you're going to hear a whole lot more of it if you head on over to our website, WKZE.com. 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That is what you want to click on to hear this festival going on up in Vermont as we speak. It's going on all weekend long. So if you're liking what you're hearing of the Dead of Music Festival up there, check it out on WKZE.com and click on WKZE Signal Riot to hear more. So again, big shout out and thank you to Big Boss Man Andy and First Lady Katie for bringing that to us up there. So and that's just a tip of the iceberg, is so to speak, as far as live music goes here over the summer on KZE, because as I mentioned, we're having our Frolic at the Farm. We got our own festival going on next month, and it returns to Red Hook Saturday, August 8th at Hardiman Orchards, KZE's Frolic at the Farm. And we've been talking about it for a while. You know, if you're a band or artist, you can get in on a battle of the bands to get the final spot on the lineup for Frolic at the Farm. You can do that. Again, you can find out more at WKZE.com. But I want to let you know that it's not just all for adults. Kids 12 and under frolic for free at the farm. So bring the whole family for a full day of music and fun. Gates open at 2, and the day begins with a kid-friendly set with Wandering Jack. Don't forget daytime disco dance party with DJ MK, where kids of all ages can leave it all on the dance floor. Red Hook Community Center is going to be at the Frolic. They'll be on site with kids' activities, including face painting. Lineup includes Billy Keane and the Waking Dream, Bluestone Quarry, maybe you or your band. If you've got a new song or an original song, send it to us on any of our socials. Again, you can find out more at WKZE.com. And the headlining set's going to be a Bayou Super Jam made up of members from Parliament Funkadelic, Sturgill Simpson's band, Steely Dan's drummer. The list goes on and on. The whole thing wraps up at 10, so you can come just for the day or stay all evening. 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
5: We have no idea how much fun that frolic at the farm is going to be this year. 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So stay tuned for more information about that. 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Bad things, well, technical difficulties. Was want to surprise you with the new Angelique Kidjo, but she jumped the gun and started playing some of it before our sponsor break there. So we'll get right back into it. This is Angelique Kidjo's new album. It's called Hope, featuring the Cavemen on this track. Here's Angelique Kidjo with I'm on Fire. 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

0: 98.1 KZE, moving and grooving with the legend Fela Kuti from the Best of the Black President collection with Underground System Part 2. And new music from Angelique Kidjo featuring the Cavemen on that song from Angelique's new album Hope. We heard I'm on Fire. That set was brought to you by our friends at D. Rohde, and with summer in full swing, we've been hitting the heat quite a bit, and it's looking like it's going to be super hot again this coming week. And if your AC isn't ready for it, you're not alone, because after a long winter and spring, systems get dirty and worn down and end up working harder. And with energy prices rising, that can hit your wallet fast. That's why your neighbors at D. Rohde offer the To the Rescue plan. 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Taking a break right now and coming right back with some more moving and grooving on 98.1 KZE.
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0: And that's going to wrap things up for this edition of Moving and Grooving. I want to thank everybody for tuning in. Thanks for the request. Thanks for Andy and Katie for bringing us music from Dead of Summer Festival up in Manchester, Vermont. And thank you to the sponsors. And I want to remind you once again about our Frolic at the Farm, which is coming up next month. It's a Saturday, August 8th at Hardeman Orchards. 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Instagram, Facebook, TikTok, and YouTube are all fine, and the winning artist will play a 30-minute set on the main stage at the Frolic. Submissions will be accepted through Monday, July 20th, and a winner will be chosen by a council of music nerds here at KZE on Friday, July 24th. Bands and solo artists are all encouraged to apply. Again, make sure you get your submissions in by Monday, July 20th for the final spot in the lineup of KZ's Frolic at the Farm, which is happening next month, Saturday, August 8th at Hardeman Orchards right here in Red Hook. And you can get your discounted tickets right now at WKZ.com if you use code EARLYBIRD. And again, that's going to wrap things up for me. I'm Corey. Thank you so much for tuning in. Stay tuned for some more great music. Rick is up next to bring you Family Jam House. The Bluesium of Fine Art radio show is at 10, and then it's the Sampler Special with Sean Hackett at 11. Going to leave you with it's not new, but it is a new remix of Nina Simone's Baltimore. This is the Super Shy Remix Extended Edition of the live version of Nina Simone's Baltimore. 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
2: Well, thank you, Brian. Good evening, friends, and welcome to Family Jam House. I'm Rick, your host. We have 1 hour of music that has family members within the band or artist that you're about to hear. Got a great show in store, so settle down, maybe get a snack, your favorite beverage, and listen to some cool music. We're going to start off with the Tedeschi Trucks Band. I'll take you back a couple albums. We're going to hear a tune called Anyhow featuring Susan Tedeschi Trucks and her hubby, Derek Trucks. This is Anyhow, Family First, 98.1 KZE.

0: it's true. I can't think of a better place to be than right here with you on Family Jam House, 98.1 KZE. I'm Rick, your host. Creedence Clearwater Revival from Cosmos Factory. I heard it through the grapevine, featuring Tom Fogerty and his brother, John C. Fogerty. We also heard the Tedeschi Trucks Band doing Anyhow with husband and wife, Derek Trucks and Susan Tedeschi Trucks. Be on the lookout for the TTB hitting the road, playing at a shed near you. They're going to be coming around. Stay with us. Got some cool music lined up. This is Family Jam House.
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0: Welcome back to Family Jam House. I'm Rick, your host. Gonna give you a cool number right now from Kamasi, Washington. He put out an album a little while back called Heaven and Earth, and it came out in 2018, June 22, 2018. The opening track of the album from the Earth side is Fists of Fury. I'm going to play you that cut, and this track features Kamasi Washington and his dad, Ricky Washington, also plays on it. Family first, it's all relative. Family Jam House.

0: Ringo Starr and his all-star band with friends Steve Lukather from Toto, from Men at Work Colin Hay, from Average White Band Hamish Stewart, Warren Ham, Greg Bissonette, and Buck Johnson. 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
1: Hello?
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5: Welcome back to Family Jam House. I'm Rick, your host. A little while back, Paul Higgins, the host of Nightshade, turned me on to Crowded House's latest album. It came out in 2024, I believe. It's called Gravity Stairs. Really cool collection of songs, and it features Neil Finn, along with his son, Liam Finn. The family project, Crowded House, keeps on going. Tim Finn, Neil's brother, was formerly in Crowded House. Now Liam has taken over. Family first, Family Jam House.

0: 98.1 KZE, Fio on the bio, the Neville brothers, Cyril, Art, Charles, Aaron Neville. The Neville family legacy continues, and I am super excited to tell you about KZE's Frolic at the Farm. 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It's going to be a great throwdown. 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And as a KZE listener, when you check out, use the code EARLYBIRD, all one word, EARLYBIRD, and you can save, some great money on tickets for Frolic at the Farm, August 8th, Hardeman Orchards in Red Hook. We'll see you there.
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0: 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That was money.
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Sisters, featuring Martha Wainwright, Canadian-American, and her American half-sister, Lucy Wainwright Roach. They put out an album called Songs in the Dark in 2015. This is on it. This is El Condor Pasa, the Simon & Garfunkel tune. Enjoy Family Jam House.

0: 98.1 KZE. This is Family Jam House. I'm Rick. I gotta make this quick. Time flies. Gotta make room for the Bluesium of Fine Arts. We just heard the Wainwright sisters, Martha Wainwright and Lucy Wainwright Roach, doing El Condor Pasa. I'm Rick. Big thanks to everyone that makes Family Jam House so awesome. Darren Cohen, executive producer, Nick, Miles, Rihanna, Liz, and Eva. We'll catch you next week, 9 o'clock, Family Jam House.
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4: 98.1 KZE, I'm Andy Gladding, broadcasting live from the Dead of Summer Music Festival. We're going to just give you a little bit of Pink Talking Fish Plays Dead before we return you to your regular scheduled programming of the Bluesium of Fine Arts. But these guys sounded so good, we figured we'd throw them on the air for a little bit. Enjoy. Thanks for listening. This is happening live right now.

Thank you so much, everybody. Hey, let's take a minute here. Let's give Joe and everyone else who has worked so hard to put this festival on a gigantic round of applause. This is such a special place and such a special event, and we're just honored to be a part of it. Hey, once again, give it up for the Gotham Horns here. We got Gershon Rosen on the trumpet. Greg Sanderson on the saxophone. Matt Wayne on the saxophone. Right next to me here, the one and only Sammy Garrett. On guitar, Cal Kehoe. On guitar, Joe Agnello. On the keyboard, Stephen Learson. And the drummers, we got Connor Ellis over here. And we got Zach Berwick. My name's Eric, I play bass. We are the Pink Talking Fish Ensemble. We love you so much. We're going to keep it rolling for you.

0: 98.1 KZE. Pink Talk and Fish Plays Dead. I'm Andy Gladding, broadcasting from the KZE Camper, live here at the Dead of Summer Music Festival in Manchester, Vermont. Thank you so much for hanging out with me. We're going to return you back to your normal programming now. Stay tuned for the rest of the Bluesam of Fine Arts, and then the sampler special with Sean Hackett kicks off at 11 o'clock. See you in a few. We'll be back tomorrow with more live music from the main stage right here on 98.1 KZE. Also, thank you to our good friends at WEQX, Vermont's Manchester version of WKZE, for making this possible. We'll see you tomorrow.
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2: 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That's the blues, yo.
3: Hello, everybody. I'm John Payton. Welcome to the Bluesam of Fine Art, where every show is a blues festival. From archived primitive recordings to live electric performances, special interviews and rare cuts culled from the recordings of yesterday and today.
4: And I'm Chris Jagger. It's our pleasure to feature the best of the Delta, Chicago, West Coast, Texas, British blues, and more. On today's show, the rocking blues numbers of Cream, Johnny Lang, Elmore James, Led Zeppelin, Kep Moe, B.B. King, and Eric Clapton.
3: Although Cream was only together for a little more than 2 years, their influence was immense, both during their late 60s peak and in the years following their breakout. Cream was one of the top groups to truly exploit the power trio format, in the process laying the foundation for much blues rock and hard rock in the 1960s and 70s. It was with Cream, too, that guitarist Eric Clapton truly became an international superstar.
4: Cream reunited in the spring of 2005, setting aside nearly 40 years of acrimony for a series of gigs at London's Royal Albert Hall, and this was later followed by a few shows at Madison Square Garden in New York. From Cream's Royal Albert Hall, London, May the 2nd and 3rd release, here's Eric, Jack and Ginger with Albert King's Born Under a Bad Sign.

0: That's the new stuff.
1: Don't stop hollering. Not shaking more now. I don't stop hollering. Just change the title of that. Yeah, called Booker White, Washington White, one went to the part of penitentiary way back in 48th with Mary. You remember him? You were caught behind me. When the detective walked in the studio, put the handcuff on him. 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But this number now, I done stop hollering.

0: Big Joe Williams, I done stop hollering. His place on the honor roll of Chicago blues harpist long ago assured, Carrie Bell truly came into his own in the 90s as a band leader with terrific discs for Alligator Records and Blind Pig Records.
1: Bell learned his distinctive harmonica style from the Windy City's very best, both Little Water and Muddy Water, as well as Sonny Boy Williams in the second. But he added his own signature effects for good measure. Carrie Bell with Muddy Water's I'm Ready on your Blueseum of Fine Art radio show.

0: Carrie Bell, I'm Ready. And I'm John Payton. Up next, the rock and blues of Johnny Lane, Big Walter Horton, and the boys from Boston, Aerosmith, with a screaming rendition of Mississippi Fred's You Gotta Move.
1: And I'm Chris Jagger. We've got to move to a commercial, but we'll be right back with more of your Bluesium of Fine Art after the quick break.
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Good evening, ladies and gentlemen. You're listening to the Sampler Special, where we play the original songs that were sampled for your favorite rap, dance, and pop hits. I'm your host, Sean Hackett. We kick the show off with Rufus and Chaka Khan, Ain't Nobody. That was sampled by the artist we're listening to now, LL Cool J. Ladies love Cool James. Same name, Ain't Nobody. You know, I completely forgot that this song was featured in the Beavis and Butthead Do America soundtrack. You said do. I had to whip out my Beavis and Butthead impression. Fun fact, when I was about 12 years old, I only spoke exclusively as Beavis and Butthead. And I only spoke exclusively as Beavis and Butthead for about 2 years. And then when I stopped doing it at the tender age of 14, I discovered I had gone through puberty and my voice deepened. That's a true story, so don't doubt it. As you can tell, that impression did not impress the ladies. But it was worth it, because 30 years later, I'm able to tell that story to you all. And that's what makes it worth it. So glad you're tuning in here tonight. We got a fun show for you tonight. We're going to have a lot of upbeat songs, albeit more of a laid-back vibe, but don't worry, it's going to be fun. Let's kick this next block off right. There's not much to say about this song other than it's by Linda Lindell, and you can already tell who sampled it. You're listening to 98.1

you're listening to 98.1 KZE, we're listening to The Game and Dreams. This song is all about The Game surviving a gang shooting earlier in his life. And the song is dedicated to the older half-sister of Venus and Serena Williams, who had died in a gun-related shooting. And also he references other famous musical artists who had died tragically, including Marvin Gaye, Aaliyah, and others. And he sampled that from Jerry Butler, No Money Down. Before that, we had the Geto Boys, Mind Playing Tricks on Me. And he sampled that from that instrumental jam we played before that, and that was by Isaac Hayes, Hung Up on My Baby. And of course, we kicked the block off with Linda Lindell and What a Man. And that was sampled by Salt-N-Pepa, What a Man. By the way, something that bothers me about that song. In the song, they reference that this guy is great because he knows that your name isn't Susan. Seriously, ladies? Is that the bar you've set for yourselves? Is that how bad things are? On behalf of every man, I'm so sorry. You shouldn't have to deal with that. So, just wow, what a low bar. Also, I personally have a body like Denzel, but a face like Arnold. So, as you can tell, the ladies are not into that. But it's okay, it's worth it, because I get to tell that story to you all, and that makes it worth it, and share that with you all. All right, we got a mini block coming your way here. It's a funky little twofer here, so check it out and let me know what you think of it after the block. You're listening to the Sampler Special with Sean Hackett.

Do I love you? Do I lust for you? Am I a sinner because I do the two? Can you let me know right now, please? Anita Applebaum.

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1: You're listening to 98.1 KZE. We kicked off that twofer with Rotary Connection and Memory Band. Can you tell that band was from the 60s? Acid, man. What can I tell you? Acid. And then we played Ramp with Daylight. And both of those songs were sampled by Tribe Called Quest and Bonita Applebaum. Well, we're getting close to the end of the show here, and we're going to end the show with a long track like we normally do, and I am super excited for this. We are going to play Fela Kuti, the Nigerian artist who invented Afrobeat, who had a profound impact on music and inspired many artists like David Byrne, who was inspired by the sounds Fela Kuti was performing and incorporated that into a lot of the Talking Heads songs that he produced. Why was Fela so important? Well, you know, he was from Nigeria and he was fighting against the military dictatorship that was in Nigeria, which was a result of British colonialism. And so he wanted to empower his people and, you know, fight back. And he paid dearly for it, lost a lot. By no means was he perfect. He's a man after all. But the impact he made on the world was profound. And the secret to his music was he would just be jamming on a song for about 7 or 8 minutes until he would come in and sing. Now, why did he do that? Well, because purposefully, he did that on purpose because he wanted you to go into a trance. And when you were your most susceptible, when you were drawn in, that's what he would sing about something very important. So we leave you here tonight with the Fela Kuti song, Colonial Mentality. And you can hear what I'm talking about. And that was sampled by Timbaland and Missy Elliott. What you gonna do? You've been listening to the Sampler Special with Sean Hackett. Thank you so much for listening. Have a good night.

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Gabby, grab me, Gabay. Gabriela Lorena Gutierrez Nia O'Shea, Shea Shea. 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

Hello, this is Gabby. Gabby, grab me, Gabe. Gabriela Lorena Gutierrez, Mia O'Shea, Shea Shea. 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

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Gabriela Lorena Gutierrez Nia O'Shea, Shea Shea. 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

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Gabriela Lorena Gutierrez, Mia O'Shea, Shay Shay. 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
0: From Green Heron Farm in Woodstock, New York. And we always have this station on in the barn because the horses love 98.1 KZE.

This is Karen from the Village of Red Hook. I'm the mayor of the village and thrilled to have the station located here. And you are listening to 98.1 KZE.

Hello, this is Gabby. Gabby, grab me, Gabe. Gabriela Lorena Gutierrez Nia O'Shea, Shea Shea. 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

0: From E-Town Hall in the foothills of the Rocky Mountains, it's E-Town with this week's musical guests from the San Francisco Bay Area, AJ Lee and Blue Summit, and Grammy Award winner and member of the Bluegrass Music Hall of Fame, Peter Rowan. I'm Helen Forster. 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
1: Thank you, Ellen. Thanks, everybody. Welcome to E-Town Hall. Big stuff happening at E-Town this week. Many of you know that for a long, long time, I was deep in the bluegrass world, traveling and touring with Hot Rod starting in the 70s. Some of us remember the 70s. And what was cool about that moment in time in the bluegrass world is that it was transitional. It was the founders and the pioneers of bluegrass music were still working and touring and playing festivals. There weren't that many bands, and we were among the newbies. And so it was an incredible opportunity for me as a young kid in my early 20s to get out and meet and play music with a bunch of my heroes and some real legends in bluegrass music. So that was pretty cool. And bluegrass has something that is especially cool, which is that since the mid-60s, there have been bluegrass festivals. And the thing that happens at a bluegrass festival is that people go and they camp and they stay in some beautiful place in nature and they hang out, and a lot of times they bring their families and they not only listen to music, but they play music. So you go to the campground, tons of bluegrass fans are also players and singers. And those kids grow up to be players and singers. So what we have for you guys this week, if somebody representing that kind of legend category, and we have somebody who was one of those kids who went to the festival and grew up to be a great player and a singer. So AJ Lee is going to be up here in a little while, and she's been playing, recording, singing since she was very, very young. She's got a great band. And up first, Pete Rowan, born and raised in Massachusetts, moved to Nashville and started working with Bill Monroe as a member of his Bluegrass Boys in 1964. And recorded with Bill and toured with Bill, and then pretty soon after that, he started keeping the spirit of and the inspiration of music alive. He was in Sea Train. He was in Earth Opera. He, of course, as many of you know, co-founded Old and In the Way, and he was in Mule Skinner, and he

0: on making music and writing songs and recording, and he does that still to this day at the age of 81. He is touring and recording and singing and playing, and it's great to have him here. We've known each other a long time, so would you please help me welcome back to E-Town, now living in the Bay Area in California, Peter Rohn.
1: Thank you. You know, some years ago when I was with the band Sea Train, we recorded this song, and George Martin was our producer, and he did such a good job on this tune. And when I came out to California, and I had written a song called Land of the Navajo, driving across the country, and finally found some people that really sort of understood what I was trying to say musically, and that was Jerry Garcia, David Grisman, Vassar Clemens, and John Kahn. And Jerry was making a solo record at the time, and it came out as called Garcia. And he heard this song of mine, and he recorded it. He didn't know that it was really about a dog that had run away. But he overdubbed wolves in the background.
0: Wow.
1: Howling in the distance. And
0: he understood you.
1: He understood.
0: Yeah.
1: And we'd like to do our rendition of that now. It's called The Mississippi Moon.

0: Pete Rowan, welcome back to E-Town. So good Thank to see you. You. Good to have you here. Good to hear you play and sing.
1: Thank you.
0: There is nobody like you. There is nobody like old Pete Rowan. Now, Bill Monroe used to address you in the plural, as I recall.
1: Pete Rowans.
0: Pete Rowans.
1: Yeah.
0: You're a good voice. You sound good. I do want to talk a little bit about your musical journey. I'm just imagining that you, as a guy who grew up in Massachusetts and must have been fascinated by music, whatever you were hearing, you were soaking it in, lapping it up. But somehow you had the drive with Bill Keith's help to get to Nashville and to get the gig, singing with father of bluegrass music,
1: sharing
0: a mic,
1: shoulder
0: to shoulder, sharing a mic, driving on the bluegrass breakdown and doing all that stuff.
1: Del McCurry said that Del was a little shy and he used to back off the mic, and Bill would say, crowd me now, crowd me.
0: What are three things you learned from your time working with Bill Monroe?
1: Well, you know, when I was with him, I was 22 to about 25, going on 26, and he was in his 50s. He'd been on the Grand Ole Opry for 25 years, and he used to say, you know, in these long night drives after shows going off to some other place through the Kentucky night, you know, and in some car that might not break down. And I just remember him saying, just out of sort of nowhere, don't ever give up, Pete. Don't ever give up.
0: Wow.
1: I think after a while we start to see how much drive it takes or took Bill, you know, to never give up and never lose sight of his vision.
0: That was not a great time in his career either, the early 60s.
1: Elvis and Electric Honky Tonk Country had taken over the airwaves, and Bill was a hit songwriter. Blue Moon of Kentucky was a hit, as was Kentucky Waltz. And he had been up on the charts, and he had done well. We used to rehearse, and he would sit aside and go through his mail while we rehearsed for him. And he would just had a little penknife, and he'd open each one, and a lot of them would just go right in the wastebasket, and then he'd look at one and he'd put it in his hat. And I figured that the ones that went in the hat were the royalty statements that were, you know.
0: Thank you, Elvis.
1: Thank you, and I did learn from that.
0: Yeah.
1: When I heard a reporter ask Bill, Mr. Monroe, do you think Elvis has desecrated bluegrass music by doing your song Blue Moon of Kentucky? And Bill said, no, sir, them were powerful chicks. I learned that from him.
0: Yeah. I mean, Bill was a driven, creative force and tapped into something really cosmic. He had, into my ear anyway, he had that deep connection with the music.
1: Mm-hmm.
0: He also had some bad habits. He was not a drinker.
1: That is a really bad habit for me.
0: I guess I set that one up for you, didn't I?
1: That lob.
0: Yeah.
1: Landed right square in the corner.
0: Right. Landed right square in the sweet spot there. That's funny. Well, listen, I think we all benefited. Again, you can hear the records that Bill Monroe and Pete Rowan recorded. Why don't we just talk about David Grisman for a minute? Like, you met when you were really young, and what did you see in him that you recognized that you could share?
1: David had his own personal, you know, lifestyle that took him to the West, and he played with Jerry Garcia and the Grateful Dead. And when I left Bill Monroe, he had come back to Boston, and we moved in together. David was a great companion, a great listener and communicator of the joy of music.
0: Yeah.
1: And one of the last people that had recorded us as just a bluegrass or string band players was Paul Rothchild. And at that time, when we signed with Elektra, Paul Rothchild was producing a band called The Doors. And then, so we got to open for The Doors. Now we're talking.
0: What did you learn from Jim Morrison?
1: That's top secret.
0: Wow. Okay. Well, the saga continues. We're not going to touch on everything, but I love sharing these stories with our listeners, our audience. Quickly, what did you take in from the way Jerry Garcia listens to music?
1: Well, Jerry was listening to everything from Rastafarian horns to Jamaican horns playing gospel tunes, and we'd go up and listen to it at his house. And when I sang Land of the Navajo and I was singing the ending, you know, and I kind of looked over at him like, that's probably enough, right? And he goes, yeah, man. More. So that's what I learned
0: from
1: Jerry.
0: That's what you learned from Jerry. Yeah. Do that some more.
1: Do it more. Yeah. And yeah, but there's awesome. Just so many stories about that era.
0: Well, I think the other thing I just want to mention before we're going to play here in a minute, but I think about all these iconic players whose voices are so distinctive, and you've been able to weave them into your sound and onto your records. People like Vassar Clements, Flaco Jimenez, just amazing players. Of course, all our posse of the Jerry Douglas, Stuart Duncan, Tim O'Brien, all those people. But you've cast a wide net, and you've expanded the palette that people think about this kind of music, you know, which is a big deal. So I
1: thank you.
0: It.
1: I appreciate that.
0: Yeah.
1: Nick.
0: Yeah. We are going to chat a little more later in the show, but right now we're going to get back to music. You are listening to E-Town. Please welcome back Mr. Peter Rowan.
1: Don't ever give up.
0: Don't ever give up. And more. Do that some more.
1: More.
0: More.

0: That's Pete Rowan. Along with the Utones, that's Christian Thiel and Adam Bodine and Eric Kareem on the bass. Helen Forster singing harmony. His latest record is Calling You From My Mountain. Pete's going to be back to sing a lot more later on in the show.
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0: I'm Nick Forster. You're listening to E-Town. We got much more music coming up from Pete Rowan in a little while, but right now I'm going to tell you about what's coming up immediately. AJ Lee grew up in a musical family out in the country in Northern California with horses and chickens and the whole thing. She is the youngest of five kids. She got a lot of encouragement to sing from her mom, who's also a singer, and apparently she was lifted up to the microphone to sing starting when she was about four, which I'm sure was really cute, but apparently was also good. So that was where it all started. Many of you have heard of Molly Tuttle, great guitar player, songwriter, and singer. Who's been on E-Town before. Molly's dad, Jack Tuttle, was a busy and beloved music teacher. He helped zillions of kids in the Bay Area get better, hone their skills, particularly on all the bluegrass instruments, obviously including his own kids. He had a family band called the Tuttles that included Molly and her two brothers, Sullivan and Michael. And then they added a singer who was not his kid. So a family band. But then out comes, here comes this other girl, and it was because she's such a great singer. The Tuttles became the Tuttles with A.J. Lee. They put out their first record together when she was 12. She's now 25. She plays the mandolin. She's been voted best female vocalist by the Northern California Bluegrass Society 7 times. Her latest record is called I'll Come Back. She's got a killer band. Please welcome to E-Town for their first visit, A.J. Lee and Blue Summit.
5: Well, it's a pleasure for us to be here. We're excited to play some tunes. We're going to start with a song that I finished writing recently. This is called Hillside.

0: Thank you. Well, over here playing one of the guitars, we've got Sully Tuttle. And he's going to sing you one now.
1: This is one, more of a jazzy swing kind of song I learned from Bob Wills. It's called Who Walks In When I Walk Out.

0: Hey, Jay Lee, welcome to E Town. So good to hear you and your band. The kids can pick. You guys have been doing this for a while. It's awesome.
1: Yep, been doing it for many, many years.
0: It's interesting because your band is so versatile and so talented. You could go in almost any kind of direction. Mm. I guess it means that whatever you come up with is going to work for your band.
1: Well, in theory.
0: Yeah.
1: It's not always the case. You know, I'll write something maybe a little bit out of the box and I'll bring it up and we'll all be like, nah, we can't do that. And then I'll recycle it maybe like 2 or 3 years later, be like, let's try this again and we'll give it another shot, and somehow we like twist it and turn it into a way where somehow it always ends up working out.
0: Yeah. What are some of the things that make it not feel like it can work in your band?
1: Well, I'll give an example. We're doing a song that I wrote called Sick on a Plane now.
0: Oh, there you go.
1: That I wrote several years ago.
0: Yeah.
1: It's this goofy, silly experience.
0: Yeah, it's a youthful song.
1: Yeah, it's very youthful, very kind of almost metal-y kind of sound. So, yeah, that's one of those I really had to do some convincing.
0: Yeah, I could see that. Yeah, if you go to sort of all the way to thrash metal, you might actually like not, they might not go with it.
1: Yeah, you can try to do every genre, but it doesn't always mean you should.
0: I know you weren't sick on a plane recently, but I will just mention that you had a hellacious trip out here to Colorado because your flight from Boston was canceled.
1: Mm-hmm.
0: You had to, what, rent a car?
1: Yeah, well, so our flight was supposed to be, I think, at 6:30 p.m., and, you know, we got to the airport around, like, 4, and then 11 o'clock comes around, and they're like, it's canceled. There was no other flights out of Boston or anywhere except for one in Philly. So we're like, how are we going to get there? We rented 2 vehicles, and we drove 5.5 hours to Philly to catch an 8 a.m. flight and got to Denver at 10:50 and then played a show at 5.
0: Well, the touring is made for the young. That's a good thing. I don't know if you remember this, but I saw you play probably 10 or 12 years ago, so probably when you were about 12, I guess, playing with the Tuttles at a festival in Oakland. And I was just really impressed with the whole scene, and you knew those kids, and so to be invited to join a family band must have been kind of a surprise and an honor.
1: Oh, it was definitely an honor. I grew up with most of them. Sully and I, we became friends, I think, around 7 or 8. He's about 2 years older than me, so we grew up playing music. So my concept
0: of, like,
1: he's
0: in your band now.
1: Yeah. And the concept of, like, who's who and, like, who's cool and who's not didn't really faze me at 7 years old. But I realized, you know, after playing music with the Tuttles for so long, I was definitely in the presence of some cool people from a really young age.
0: Yeah.
1: So it's always been a pleasure playing with them.
0: And also being in Northern California, I think you're also exposed to other songwriters and people like Kate Wolf and Lori Lewis and other women who are writing songs and playing, and I wonder if that was an inspiration or a connection that you made when you were coming up.
1: My biggest influence actually has been my mom, and especially in my songwriting. And I don't know how much she likes when I say this, but I think she's definitely my worst critic. So every time I've had a song, I'm like, Mom, what do you think of this? You know, I'm just like, oh, I just want her to say she likes it. She's always like, you know, that's really good, but this line here, you could say something else. And to this day, I've always appreciated how much feedback that my mom would give me, and not just support. She always supported me, but she always wanted to help improve, you know, what I wanted to do so
0: that's
1: I could be great in anything that I wanted to do was their view.
0: The tough love worked.
1: It sure did.
0: Yeah. And am I right that your grandfather was like a stride piano player in the sort of Fats Waller tradition?
1: Yeah. Where'd you find all this information?
0: Hey, listen, I do a little sleuthing around. There's this thing called the internet that you kids probably know about.
1: There's a lot of stuff on the internet, though.
0: Yeah. I read another thing during my deep dive into your data. I just read, you said a funny quote that stuck with me, and I'm not going to get it exactly right, but you basically said something like, I don't want to become another Taylor Swift and just write songs about breakups. And, you know, I would say, some might argue Taylor Swift is kind of crushing it.
1: She everyone's got their thing. If you're good at writing breakup songs, you're good at that. But I think I kind of know where you're coming from. I think I just, I like being a little bit different, playing the mandolin and, you know, not just being a woman who sings about their, you know, relationships and strums the guitar and whatnot.
0: Yeah.
1: But that being said, Taylor Swift is crushing it.
0: Yeah. Well, also, you came up in bluegrass, and there's a lot of happy songs about murder and death. So it's like, yeah, you know.
1: Exactly.
0: Yeah.
1: Yeah.
0: You can handle that stuff, too.
1: Yeah, I was birthed into a path already.
0: Yeah. Well, listen, I'm so glad you got a chance to stop by. We're anxious to hear some more music. Thanks for coming to E-Town.
1: Oh, thanks for having us.
0: Yeah. Welcome back, if you would. A.J. Lee and Blue Summit.
1: We're going to do one more song here for you. And again, this is just an honor for us to be here. We've always heard a lot of great things about E-Town, and we're happy to be part of it. This is called Faithful.

0: Thank you.
1: AJ Lee and Blue Summit. Got Jan Karat on the fiddle, Forrest Morowitz on the bass, Sullivan Tuttle on guitar, Scott Gates on guitar and vocals, and AJ Lee on mandolin. The record's called I'll Come Back. AJ Lee and Blue Summit.
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3: I'm Nick Forster. You are listening to E-Town. I want to say hello to some listeners who are hearing E-Town on stations like KDRT in Davis, California, on WEOS in Geneva, New York, and on KSRQ in Thief River Falls, Minnesota. 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Pete Rowens is coming back. Come on out, Pete. One of the beauties of getting older, there's some kind of collected wisdom that comes from all the experiences. And you've often, in my experience, not just thinking about the practical side, but thinking about the spiritual side of music and the connection that music can make to other cultures. You've played a lot of music in other countries to people who don't speak English, but you connect. The song gets through.
4: Well, I once played for the Italian Communist Party in a big festival, and they gave me a flag and an apron with the stars, you know, the whole. I learned from playing those kinds of places, I didn't speak the language at all, the Italian, you know, but I could emote and relate to them on the emotional level somehow. And it just made me a better singer. And it made me feel a sort of a universality of music. And then, you know, this whole idea of enchantment and incantation, enchantment. Mm-hmm. These are words that have a meaning, you know, and the mystery of the nine muses and how in ancient cultures, you know, very dedicated to the musical ideas, well, I think the ideas maybe came from the invocation of the spiritual world. And some of that interested me. And it just led me to work with people from other cultures, especially when I ended up in Texas.
3: There's another culture for you.
4: Yeah. But it was very different in those days. San Antonio hadn't been gentrified.
3: Yeah.
4: And it was all wooden buildings everywhere, botanicas. There was no air conditioning, so people were hanging out outside on their steps of their porches, and there was a lot of communication. And the first band I saw was accordion, trumpet, and snare drum. And I thought, well, yeah, that's bluegrass of another kind, you know. Bill Monroe used to tell me, he said, Pete, don't go too far out on that limb. There are enough flowers out there already. But he did say things that were really, you know, sing it clean, sing it true. No matter what culture I would find myself in, if I follow the basic rule of sing it pure, you know. And
3: by that you mean like getting into the deepest part of the song.
4: Yeah, kind of, it's a breath, breathing, yeah.
3: Let the song kind of take over inside you.
4: Yeah.
3: Pete, I appreciate you sharing that, because I think it is it's a spiritual practice. Cultures around the world rely on music and rhythm to connect and to bond to each other.
4: And also, you know, at that time, there was in the Native American movement, there was an openness to sit in the wiki-ups and the sweat lodges and even the peyote lodges, which are, you know, still going today, the Native American church. And it all involves music. It all involves invoking the spirit. And that's always just been my calling. And you sit there with the hot rocks and the sizzling and you're sweating and somebody is singing a beautiful song to all of creation. You know, it just affects you. And it made me realize that there's just much more than the very narrow focus of the music world trapped in the music business. And I have to say, E-Town has really opened the doors for so much of the expansion of the music and the spirit, don't you think?
3: Speaking of being free and inspired and overcome with the moment, Pete's got a song.
5: Right, man. We're going to pick. Yeah.

0: That's Pete Rowan.
1: Thank you so much.
0: Along with E-Tones, Christian and Adam.
2: Thank you,
0: Eric,
2: thank you.
0: Helen. We're going to do one more song for you right now. We got together right before...

right in the middle. I want to thank all our guests for being on the show. Of course, thanks to AJ Lee and Blue Summit. Thanks to the E-Tones and Helen Forrester. Thanks to Pete Rowan. Thanks to all of our volunteers and our crew, engineers, all the folks who work hard to make these shows happen. I'm Nick Forrester. Hope you can be with us next week right here in E-Town.

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Hello, everybody. Welcome to the Putumayo World Music Hour, a musical journey around the globe. And today we'll explore the rich musical tapestry of España. I'm Rosalie Howarth, and Spain is one of the most dynamic, energetic music centers of the world. Each region has its own special flavor. The flamenco music of Andalusia evolved through the interplay of Arabic, Gypsy, Jewish, and Spanish musical traditions. Catalonia is a melting pot of Mediterranean influences. Its largest city, Barcelona, is home to the mestizo, or mixed musical movement, which brings together Latin rhythms, Gypsy rumba, reggae, jazz, and flamenco. Madrid, the capital, reverberates with the sounds of rock and pop. The Basque Country and Galicia offer a Celtic flavor. And throughout, the flamenco guitar accents some of Europe's most lovely voices. We'll start with a tango called Negro Vielo by the band Aquitamhe.

Known as the Elvis of Rumba Catalana, that was Barcelona's Perret. His gaudy stage outfits helped earn him the nickname, but he's also been a pioneer in blending flamenco with Cuban rhythms and rumba, all delivered with his suave and sophisticated air. Para Poder Olvidarla, to be able to forget her, is on the collection España. Our next singer, Bebe, is one of Spain's fastest rising young stars. She has a sweet, youthful voice, but she's known for her feminist lyrics and somewhat androgynous looks. The acoustic Revolvió is from Pafuera Telarañas.

0: cool.
1: Known for humorous lyrics and a fun, upbeat sound, that was Burguitos, the brainchild of Fernando Burgos. He's also a talented actor and painter. You'll find Por los besos que me das, for the kisses that you give me, on the España collection. We'll be back with more of the music of Spain, from the orange groves of Valencia to the Moorish architecture of Barcelona, in just a moment. 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
1: It's the music of España today on the Putumayo World Music Hour. I'm Rosalie Howarth with Pau Donés, a Renaissance man who has become one of Spain's most popular artists. Before pursuing music full-time, he worked as a bellboy, a bank teller, waiter, concert promoter, and model, among other jobs. He's better known, though, as Jarabe de Palo. And you can hear his mix of rock, blues, and reggae with flamenco and Cuban son in Depende, or It Depends.

A rumba by Gertrudis, a popular band from Catalonia, a province that's considered an historic nationality. It has its own language, Catalan, though most people speak Spanish as well. Barcelona, its capital, has a thriving alternative music scene, and it's home to the emerging mestizo, or mixed, musical movement. One of Catalonia's most popular mestizo bands, and one that has given rise to many talented musicians, is Ojos de Brujo, Eyes of the Warlock. Baraka is a mellow rumba flamenco from their CD Awakana. The flamenco guitar is lighter in weight and a little bit smaller than a regular acoustic guitar to give the song a brighter sound so that it can be heard over the tapping of the dancers' shoes.

0: Anyone familiar with the American Southwestern band Calexico will recognize a hint of their atmospheric sound and delicate reggae beat in Como el Viento, Like the Wind, from Putumayo's España collection. It's by De Pedro, the brainchild of singer Jairo Zavala, who hails from Madrid. Besides working with Calexico and the popular Spanish band Amparanoia, he also fronts a rock band called Vaca Azul, a blues band, Tres Mil Hombres, and the surf rock group Los Coronas. We have more of the intriguing voices of Spain ahead for you on the Putumayo World Music Hour. 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
0: Welcome back to the Putumayo World Music Hour, highlighting some of our favorite voices of Spain. Calima was founded by one of the members of Ojos de Brujo, known as El Canijo. He also played bass for some of Spain's hottest artists, like Macaco and Amparanoia. Here he brings his jazz sensibility to bear on Lunita, or Little Moon.

the warm contralto voice of Maria del Mar Bonet. She's from Mallorca, an island off Spain in the Mediterranean. It's a popular tourist spot, especially during the summer when thousands of visitors from Northern Europe soak up the sun and enjoy the good restaurants. That was Mai Donis Perfinit from the CD that marks her 40th year in music, Terra Secreta, or Secret Land. And here's Macaco, an innovative producer, mixer, songwriter, and performer. He's produced albums by some of the bands on the Luwaka Bop label, founded by talking head David Byrne. Macaco is very much part of the multicultural music scene in Barcelona and sings partly in English on Mulata Descolorada from the Latin Reggae collection.

The captivating voice of Concha Buica, just known as Buica. She grew up among the gypsies or the Roma people on the island of Mallorca off the coast of Spain. The flamenco-flavored La Falsa Moneda is on her 2008 album Niña de Fuego, or Girl of Fire. And our last voice of Spain is that of Alma Sala, another alumnus of the influential group Ojos de Brujo. Since we have to bid a reluctant farewell to España, we'll close with her song, Que No Tengo Prisa, which means, not that I'm in a hurry.

Que No Tengo Prisa by Mallorca's Alma Sala. The music of Spain is an enchanting brew of Moorish, gypsy, and flamenco flavors, with each region contributing its own unique styles. And everywhere, the acoustic sounds of the flamenco guitar accent the beautiful voices of España. I'm Rosalie Howarth, and along with our executive director, Dan Storper, we'd like to thank our producers, Shane Sharkey and Sonia Skelton, and you for joining us on the journey. You can find out about the music on today's show and of previous shows on putumayo.com. That's PUTUMAYO.com. 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
2: 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And today, from Victoria Gardens in Rosendale, Victoria Coyne, and I'm titling today's show, and we'll get into lots of other things as well. I'm calling today's show Disaster Gardening. Over on the 4th of July, my whole town got obliterated by a microburst and straight line winds. It took 5 days to get power back. It is a total complete mess. And when it's over, my cute little, Revolutionary War town is going to have no tree over like 6 feet tall. And we are not going to have any more white pines. And we're never going to have white pines ever again if on my watch.
3: Right.
2: So, and that was, there were a lot of those.
3: There's a lot of them natively, and people use them as screening, and then they get out. The whole idea of people are always like, well, I can prune it. I'm like, you cannot prune this thing for the next 60 years. Like, you have to plant, when you're planting something like a white pine, you have to think about who's going to be dealing with it in 60 years. There's so many better trees for screening. They are not the one to plant. They are the cheap one to plant, and they're going to turn into a problem. They're not deep rooted. So a lot of times when they come down roots with them. Did yours uproot or did they break?
2: No, mine broke and got stripped. Uh-huh. So I have one that's still 50 feet tall with nothing on it.
3: Oh, geez.
2: And I have one that's half stripped and still standing. So it's really weird because they are two really old white pines. My house is old, that I'm sure somebody planted years ago. And just to your point of keeping them pruned, somebody topped them at some point in time. And so they had 2 liters really, really high up, which makes it even a worse tree.
3: Yeah, it does, because what it's done by doing that, it's made the top really heavy, and it's on a toothpick. Like, it's really, they're not buttressy. Sometimes they are, but it's more that they kind of just shoot straight up very quickly. Not strong growth. When something grows quickly, that does not mean it's a hardwood. It means that it's mostly water is what it means.
2: Yeah, it's not called a softwood for nothing.
3: Right. Softwood pines, exactly. It's not a hardwood. It's not, it's not an oak. The oaks can come down too. There's no doubt the trees around your house can come down. But if you care for them, they can stand for a very, very long time. But often I am on a consult and people will have very big white pines, very close, with really either they have high crotches, like what Sally is talking about, or a low crotch where –

0: it's branched out really low and has kind of caused a bowl that's just catching needles and bugs and water. And what does that do to
1: Rot.
0: a tree? It rots it. It rots it. So it's like rotting down at the base with these gigantic branches going up into the air. So, yes, I think that the thing, we Sally and I are going to talk about a couple lessons here. One is look up, as my friend the arborist Peter Landau always is saying, look up, look up, look up, and analyze what's up there, and know that those trees are highly, white pine not so valuable, but other trees are very valuable to your home. You don't want to just take them down because they're close. You want to decide, are they a tree that's valuable, cools your house down, keeps, I mean, it really does change your the utility bill. If you have a shade tree that shades your home, it really does change it. And I support that. I think having trees close to your home can be really beneficial. You just need to have the right trees close to your home.
1: And
0: And you have to take care of them. Don't.
1: mine were on the south side. I knew I should just take them down. I've known that for years. But they do. They keep my house so cool. And so now I've lost that. But also one of the things I want to talk about, because, and we'll get back to trees and what trees we should plant. But what happened is, because that was a really shady area, all the plants in there, all the plant material in there is shade loving. And now there ain't no shade.
0: Right.
1: And I haven't wrapped my brain around that yet. I haven't even gotten the debris out of there. So seeing what's left, and I mean, I'm really glad I like to prune, because I know I'm going to be doing a lot of pruning.
0: Right. You're going to do a lot of pruning. I mean, I had one job site that I looked at that a tree had fallen onto one of their big pawpaws. And I really think the tree, obviously, the pawpaw is squished, but I think it will come back from it because they kind of will grow the sucker. So I think that it'll be kind of, because it had an established root system, I think it will come back very quickly. Something's not so much. I had a tree that didn't fall in the storm, fell on the 2nd of July for no apparent reason and hit my
1: It was
0: yellow
1: getting
0: magnolia.
1: ready.
0: Yeah. It hit my yellow magnolia and stripped every like your pine, it sounds like, Sal, every branch off of it. So that yellow magnolia is, I'm just going to cut it to the ground. I don't think it's going to recover from it, but other things might. Especially in your shade garden, what's going to be the problem is it's going to be hot and sunny now. And, I suspect you had a lot of hosta in there and astilbe and things that are going to burn. So my approach would be a couple of different things. One would be analyze, like, oh, yay, are we happy that we have some sun and we get to, like, have some new plant material? And do we have a spot to move some of these shade plants into somebody else's shade? Or are we quickly going to try to get some trees established so that I have some shade back? One of the trees that I love and adore and happens very quickly is the river birch. Redwoods would be another one that, like, and they're not soft wooded necessarily. I mean, the river birch just bounce back from being blown over. That's their state. I mean, it's kind of interesting. My friend's house, who really got blown up in Tilson, which is why we have declared in Rosendale a state of emergency because it was so damaged. She had just planted a river birch because she had to take down a sick Japanese maple and lost her shade. And she planted a river birch. And that didn't, nothing happened to it in the storm. It looks great. It's perfectly fine. It was just standing there. It's so happy. So, river birch might be.
1: It's on my list.
0: And
1: I just put that right on my list because
0: you could create a grove where your pines were, Sally, and you could have a river birch grove now, maybe.
1: and one of the great things about that is that it'll lose its leaves in the winter, and I will get the sun, I will get the solar on my south side in the winter. A river birch, and they're such beautiful trees.
0: And
1: And
0: they are
1: they
0: definitely a
1: have
0: tree. You
1: different,
0: don't have to buy a big one. They grow very, very quickly, and very successful. They don't get the leaf miner. They don't fall over the way white birch do. They still have that mocha coffee peely bark situation going on. So they can really add a lot. I mean, at my friend Mary Ellen's house, where her neighborhood was all blown up, that river birch that is happy, she had another pond, a what a excuse me, speak Victoria. She had a sugar maple at the back of this space that was also throwing some shade on her patio. Well, unfortunately, a neighbor's tree fell into that maple. So they were going to remove the fallen tree today and see what shape that maple's in. But I'm going to suggest to her, if she has to take it down, that she puts another river birch in.
1: God, yeah. So order a whole bunch, Vic.
0: Yeah, I might
1: Wait,
0: have to.
1: we have to take a quick break. This is the first time I've smiled in a week. Oh my gosh. River birch. Who knew a river birch was going to make me smile that big? We're going to break. Victoria Coyne is here from Victoria Gardens. We're talking about disaster gardening because a lot of us had disasters in our gardens. And if you didn't, you might want to offer to help out somebody who did, like me. 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
5: 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I had a lot of damage from the 4th of July storm. My whole town had a lot of damage from the 4th of July storm. A lot of towns did. It was, as far as I understand, not a tornado. It was a series of microbursts. And I read about them. I don't understand them totally, but tornadoes spin. Microbursts are a drop in air pressure that happens really fast and comes down a funnel of damp air, hits the ground, creates like a burst, and wind goes out in like all directions. And it's just amazing in my town to see how many trees, if they didn't fall over, are topped off, you know, at, you know, 12 feet.
6: Right. That was when I was at Mary Ellen's yesterday. There was two big spruces behind that were her neighbor's trees, but affected her property. And the one is 12 feet up and it's just twisted and busted. I mean, it broke and it didn't fall over and break. It like twisted and broke. And it's amazing what the wound in the stump is like, that it's very baffling. But thinking about this microburst idea, that's really what happened to these things, it's devastating. I mean, our town is in a state of emergency because what happened in this one neighborhood, it didn't happen like it sounds like it happened to Sally, where it encompassed the whole village. Our Main Street doesn't even look like a storm happened.
5: Oh my God. Our Main Street is, every power line is down and it's filled with branches and half of them are broken in half. I mean, it's staggering. And it was staggering how few buildings really looked like they were trashed. I mean, I'm sure people are going to need some roofs, but I was staggered at my house. I just lost one window and, you know, not my roof and there's so much stuff leaning up against my house and on my roof that it's just a miracle.
6: Right. And that's how I felt driving through Tilson yesterday, where I was like, it's a miracle that no one died. Yeah. It is a miracle that I don't think there were any human injuries at all. And I didn't even drive that neighborhood. It has like sort of a back neighborhood that I always celebrate because it has really large mature trees, but a lot of them are white pines. And I'm kind of like, oh my God, I didn't even drive back there. I don't know if you could have, because you couldn't drive everywhere in this neighborhood. They had not gotten it cleaned up. Yeah. As of So Tuesday afternoon, the storm happened on Saturday. Tuesday afternoon, they still had not cleared all the roads. You still could not drive on all the roads. So,
5: well, I think that most of the towns that were affected are small municipalities without a lot of equipment.
6: Right.
5: You know,
6: so that's, we had people who came from other, and I saw the one electric company that was there is not Central Hudson. It was somebody else. You know, other linemen had come in. So thank you, all you first responders.
5: That's how we are. We had power companies from Canada. You know, I mean, it was just like all kinds of stuff, you know. Everybody just really pitched in, you know.
6: Right, right. Wow. It does bring us some real levity about that and about what's important and what community means, you know, to be able. It was interesting because I had offered my friend my spare bedroom and she said, you know, it's interesting that none of us really want to leave our houses. That's not like, even though we're not comfortable here, we still don't want to leave the house.
5: Yeah, we have no phone. We have no internet. We have
6: Right. And they're not worried about the safety of their home because it's, you know, we're a small town. That's not, but it's just interesting how people feel about when something is damaged like that. I think that it's, you know, it's that curse of may you live in interesting times. But so I think if you were affected, you're going to need to analyze the landscape. You might need people to consult about it. You're going to need an arborist. If you weren't damaged, look up and decide whether you need an arborist. They're going to be busy. They're going to be busy for a while, but maybe you book a consult and get someone to come and look at your trees and just make sure they're safe and that you've done the work for them. And
5: because I think that, you know, once something like this happens, you think, oh, it happened. But, you know, it's not even mid-July. It could happen again.
6: Right. You know? And we could have a hurricane after this. And yeah, now things are weakened. Yeah.
5: Severe thunderstorms, you know.
6: Right.
5: And
6: there could be widowmakers up there, too.
5: Yeah. And I feel like I've already been watching. We had such an interesting winter with so much snow, and I've been watching branches come down all season, you know, from leftover from winter. The stuff that's up there that didn't come down yet doesn't mean it's not going to come down.
6: Right. And things have been, it was a really hard, I mean, we all know that we were suffering through that very, very, very hot week. And they, you know, it weakened our immune system. To think that it didn't weaken the trees' sustainability is foolish. Of course it did. They were stressed out too. And then suddenly they get slammed with a microburst.
5: Yeah. And I think the drought, a lot of people are in a drought or marginally in a drought. And I think that allowed trees to, I mean, there's some really big trees in my town that just did uproot. You know, they just tipped over and took the lawn with them and their whole root system. And it was fascinating. And an arborist said, you know, a lot of that is the drought because everything is so loosened up from not having that sort of moisture to keep everything
6: right to hold on to, right?
5: You know, so and I had the most interesting time looking at one uprooted tree that I figured had probably been there for 40 or 50 years. It was a big maple, and there was probably 5 inches of topsoil on top that had been created over the time that the tree was there. And then there was the native soil that it had been planted into, which was like really rocky. It wasn't the beautiful topsoil that we think of. So you think of these roots contracting because they don't have a lot of moisture, and they're in this mix that's, you know, got a lot of rocks in it. So that stuff dries up and sort of pulls apart. It's easy for a big tree to fall over.
6: Right. Unfortunately, it is.
5: Yeah.
6: Yeah. It's
5: so river birch. Okay. Oh my gosh.
6: Yeah. And I do think something like a dawn redwood, it would be another suggestion. I am a big believer in that buying trees that are in containers are going to catch up to something that you buy bald and burlapped very quickly, because if something is bald and burlapped and it's a sizable tree, it has to be planted well. Not as easy to do when something's bald and burlapped and people do things like leave the burlap on it or leave the cage on it, and this causes problems down the road. And they never really recover. And if you had put in a tree out of a container, boom, takes off, just puts its roots out. It's having a party. It's growing. It's establishing a good, strong root system. It's not recovering. I get that people want instant. I get it, but it's not always the best choice.
5: Yeah, and I think that it's not likely with as many trees that came down that there's enough big plant material out there to get anybody going again.
6: Yeah.
5: So Victoria Coyne is here from Victoria Gardens in Rosendale. We're taking a quick break. Well, thanks, Vic. 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
6: 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Victoria Coyne is here from Victoria Gardens in Rosendale. We're talking about what to do if you are one of the many, and I'm only one of the many, who was affected by the 4th of July microbursts, thunderstorms, just trees came down. So when you get the debris out and you're looking at things, like I noticed that I have some lilacs that got nailed. I'm sure they're not going to bounce back, but I feel like, hey, lilacs will come back from the ground.
7: Right. I think they will. I think that, if you had an Andromeda get smashed to the ground, you're probably yanking the root system out and something else is coming in, or you're not expecting it to come back. But shrubs that sucker, like the lilacs, they would be like that client who had the pawpaws. I think that those things will come back, and probably the lilacs will get much happier with the air movement and the sunlight. And things like the hostas could all be, we know how they are. They're lettuce leaves. They're going to all be really beat up. You're just going to clean those leaves right off of them. It's probably not going to kill them. Hostas are just that residual. I don't know how much they would leaf back out this year, but they'll leaf out next year without a problem. So a lot of the perennials might be really damaged, but you can just cut them back to the ground. And like,
6: yeah, my rhodesia are like buried under 6 feet of white pine.
7: And
6: I figure when I get down there, I love those for Jersey, but I figure they'll be okay. They're tough.
7: Might be just fine because those leathery, thick leaves, yeah, they might be fine. More, they're not as they're not going to tear in the same way that the hostas would. The hostas could be shredded, where the Jersey might be like, not so much.
6: I got some whole half our leaves, not all of them.
7: Right. Yeah. It will be very interesting. I think that sort of knowing how it's something interesting to look at almost scientifically, like how
6: experiment.
7: Right. And it is like it's the idea of like when there's a forest fire, there's these plants that have been dormant for 100 years and then they wake up when the fire. So there might be kind of that stuff that suddenly you'll have probably milkwort and still grass, but you might have some other interesting things show up.
6: Yeah. And I'm thinking that things like my mock orange, you know, which got nailed by a tree coming down, but not the whole thing, you know. I had not done the spring prune for that yet, so the timing is probably pretty okay.
7: Right.
6: I'm just going to cut it back as far as I have to. I'm just going to do that with everything. I'm going to cut it back as far as I have to. It's a great opportunity to shape some things that I don't have to, you know, get rid of. It's a great time to like just deal with some things that you haven't dealt with. Deal with some pruning things you haven't dealt with.
7: Mm-hmm. Yeah. And know that, like, so if her mock orange got broke and the stem is shredded, you want to give it a nice clean cut. Like, that's really important. If something is broken and sort of broken in a way that's like water can get into the heart of it, you want a nice clean cut so it can heal. Take it back to a joint, go back to, you know, where the stem splits off, and a nice clean cut. It was, again, talking about Mary Ellen's, that big spruce that had been sort of sheared and twisted, she was concerned that she'd have this big stump standing there. I'm like, that thing's, look at it, it's going to be open to all the water. Like, it is going to rot faster than if they had clean cut it. If they had clean cut it, water would just pool off of it for 20 years. But since it's all like shredded, it's going to rot much faster, I think.
6: Yeah. A clean cut on an angle. You know, you don't want a clean cut facing straight up so that when it does rain, the cut is exposed, you know, flat to the weather. You know, give it a think. Think like a drip, you know. I'm starting, you know, I've always been able to think like a drip, but now I guess I have to think like a straight line wind. But maples, I think after white pines, maples seem to be the one that went down a lot in my town.
7: Well, they are surface rooted. We know that because they're a challenge to garden under. They're dry shade because they're right up at the surface.
6: So I'm right next to the woods, and that looks like, I mean, I wish a drone could fly over there and I could see. That just is totally flattened. And what there was back there are old oaks, which I bet, white oaks, which I bet are pretty okay.
7: There's white oaks. I bet you they're okay.
6: Norway maples are... Uh-huh. So many of those are back there, and those were just like down.
7: Norway, different than sugar, not as hardwood, quicker growing, more invasive.
6: I wasn't sorry to see those go.
7: Yeah. I mean, the whole, like, you know, one of the tips to, if something's called Russian olive, Norway maples, you can kind of take that as a clue about whether it's native or not.
6: Yeah. It will be interesting. We're going to have a lot more sun in a lot of places where we haven't, you know, and I think it's going to be, I think there is going to be it's going to be a think before you do for me.
7: And I think everyone needs to have that thoughtfulness going on about how once the mess is cleaned up and you're back standing and looking at your yard, it's going to be that we need to think about what comes back in, what how do we recover from this and how do we make it smart? I mean, wouldn't it be great if instead of them just putting all that electric back up in the air, they put it underground on Main Street? Yeah. I mean, that's probably not going to happen, but it really makes such a big difference. If you're building a house, put your wires underground.
6: Yeah.
7: I mean, we built our house 30 years ago. We put our wires underground, and I'm just grateful. I live in the woods. If I had something like Sally's happen, I could be out of power forever, and no one would. It's only my wires. So,
6: See, I'm at the end of the road, so the transformer. There's a transformer at the corner of my property, so I was the last person they cared about because I was only one house at the end of a transformer,
7: right,
6: instead of like a lot of houses, you know.
7: Uh-huh. Right. Which is part of what they have to, I mean, I was thinking about that. Like, how does the town, the county,
6: how do they prioritize?
7: Who's in charge? Yeah. Who's in charge? I mean, tragically for our town, before the 4th of July this happened, a fireman was in line of service clearing a tree off of road and he lost his life. And so everyone in town are being super cautious because it's just happened to us. I don't think that Ulster County has lost a fireman in the line of duty in 45 years. So it's really this horrible tragedy for him. He was a wonderful man and, you know, great community member. Obviously, a volunteer fireman is always that. But people were more cautious, and they were, even the firemen were saying, we need the professionals to figure out how do they get untangled. I mean, it's just such a mess. And there is a reason why these guys, linemen, get a lot of storm training. They get a lot of that. How do you analyze it? But it's fascinating to think about, like, who's setting the priorities.
6: Yeah, logistics. Oh my gosh. We're gonna take a quick break. Always be nice to people who are doing things, the power people, the fire people, the road people, everybody. Those are people, you know, just like you. And they're working hard, and they've been working all night.
7: Right. Okay. Bring them water.
6: Bring them water.
7: They'll appreciate coffee. It all, you know.
6: Sandwiches, anything.
7: Yeah.
6: Wait, we're going to take a quick break. Victoria Coyne is here from Victoria Gardens in Rosendale. 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
6: 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Victoria Coyne is here from Victoria Gardens in Rosendale. We're talking about all the storm damage. It was so hit or miss. You either got
7: yes, it was really hit or missed. Yeah, yeah. And it was very strategic. I don't think that's the word to use for it. But it's so strange that my town is in a state of emergency, and I never lost power at either one of my home or the shop. The road was closed in front of us, but not because anything that happened on this property. But then you go up into these other neighborhoods and you still can't drive down the street. So,
6: like Salisbury, where I live, is just gone. You know, Lakeville, which we're attached to, it's like there's not a leaf off the tree, you know?
7: Uh-huh. Right. It doesn't even look like it had a big wind. Exactly. It's really... like, it's not even, you know, it's something else when you drive through areas where everyone got some damage, the whole county, but some neighborhoods got really demolished. That isn't what happened. Just some places got demolished and nobody else got hurt at all. Like,
6: yeah. So, okay. So what we know is we're never going to plant a white pine again. I don't care who we are, where we are, what we're doing. I mean, I suppose millions of people will still plant white pines, but I can tell you I will never plant a white pine as long as I live. I will, however, to pick a... the idea of a Dawn Redwood is fun. You know, I think I'm going to need like two trees, so maybe I'll have a Dawn Redwood and a River Birch.
7: Uh-huh. And the thing about both of them are they pretty ancient plants too. Yeah. So that'll be, you know, fun nod to the dinosaurs kind of idea.
6: Yay. So we know that. We know that we're going to spend some time. We're not going to just totally panic. I mean, we've already done that. What good did it do us? You know, but yeah, I'm just going to go, as I get an area cleaned out, just go plant by plant. Do you think that we should water after we clean a bed out?
7: I mean, it really got a lot of water. It was kind of an amazing, like, that it rained then, and then it rained and rained. So we got 2 days of rain. At least we got 2 days of pretty steady, soft rain. Which was great because that really got into the ground. It wasn't, you know, the microburst itself was a big runaway storm, but what came after, but I don't think it's going to hurt. I don't think it's going to hurt at all to water unless it's soggy. Don't water if it's soggy.
6: Yeah.
7: I think doing something like a Biotone or a Super Thrive, like a fertilizer that would support its root system is sort of what you don't want to like fire it up with nitrogen. That's not what I wouldn't think that's what you want to do. I would say you want to support its root system. You want to let it recover. You know, you could, one of the things that if you had the wanted to do something, you could throw down some zinnia seeds. They will still bloom. They only need 6 weeks to bloom. So just, you know, you could get yourself some joy coming so you could watch your garden not feel like, oh, all I'm looking at is a devastated garden, but a little one that's recovering in a way.
6: You know, it's some joy. The weirdest thing happened at my house. I have 50 giant pots filled with dahlias, you know, and I have to say, I was so worried about the dahlias, but they were on the other side of the house. And when I finally did walk down my driveway after plowing through the down stuff, there were my dahlias, and they were all, you know, they were all staked and they were all velcroed up. I did that all, you know, and they just were fine, you know, and so some things are joyful.
7: Right. Right. Yeah, that's the survivors. Yeah, you have to celebrate them. Yeah.
6: You know, I thought, oh my God, what am I going to do if I have to replace all of those tubers? Because, you know, if they went down, there's not enough tuber growth to, you know, harvest.
7: Right,
6: the fall.
7: Right,
6: so
7: right.
6: I was pretty happy about that. So, okay, I feel better. You know, I feel hopeful, and I like the idea of knowing, not nitrogen. We don't want to flood these things with nitrogen.
7: Yeah, I think it would be the wrong thing. Yeah, I think you want to do supportive kind of things. If a lot of it is exposed, you know, I don't know, like your garden could have lost some topsoil in this, depending on what your static situation is. If it's on a slope, that might be laying in a layer of good mulch might be a helpful thing. You know, those uprooted trees, that's going to be a whole nother thing. Though I do have to say, I have one client who she celebrates that, and she had a big tree. We did this project last year, and she had a big tree that had fallen over, and she loved the standing root system. She's got a quirky piece of property, and so it kind of works in this setting. And she threw spotlights at this, you know, put solar spotlights out on this standing root system, and it is a piece of art. Like, it is such a piece of art from her building that she looks out on it. So there's ways to find weird ways to celebrate is what I'm trying to say. It's
6: like, well, I feel like once my white pines are out of there, I'm going to celebrate the fact that they're finally out of there and didn't fall over and break my house in half. You know, that's my personal celebration, you know. And it's just like, things cut it back. If you're worried about perennials that look terrible because they've been mashed under, you know, bigger plant material that came down, just cut it back. See what happens.
7: I don't think you're gonna really hurt it. If the leaves are shredded or damaged, they're really not producing anything for the plant. So just remove it. They might throw up some small leaves out of it. It is only the beginning of July, so there is a lot of grow season ahead of us. So I think it's it might recover in a way that makes it not so hard to look at if it's really beat up.
6: Yeah, but I think it's just getting it cleaned up is going to make a lot of people feel better, you know. Uh-huh. And I think knowing that, you know, I'm not going out without a pair. I'm going to sharpen all my tools. My tools are going to be sharp, sharp, sharp. My hand pruners, my loppers, you know, because, boy, you know, it's a really great opportunity to shape some of the woodies that are going to be, you know, partially damaged under my white pines that fell down. Goodbye, mm-hmm. white pines. Yes. Yeah, it's the first time I've been happy about it. Thanks, Beth.
7: You're welcome, Sal. I'm always happy to make you happy, girl.
6: Golly, River Birch and a Dawn Redwood. I just two things I have always really liked. And yeah. the great thing about the birches is that there's all different sized ones.
7: Yes, so, there are. Yes.
6: So you can get tall ones, you can get short ones, you can get medium, you can, what was it, Little King?
7: Right. I love the Little Kings. We have a little grove of them planted here outside the nursery. And they're just a stunning little tree. They really are so pretty. And I have another set of them on a medical arts building in Stone Ridge. I think that the owner hears it every day, like, what are those trees? What, you know, I love them because and talk about not really needing pruning. I mean, we prune them up to sort of expose their trunks once they get big enough, but they're not going to get over, you know, they're 15 feet tall or whatever. So,
6: yeah. And if they do have some damage, you know, birches recover really fast.
7: That's yeah, they
6: their,
7: do.
6: That's part of their job. Mm-hmm. You know, yeah. in nature, they are just, you know, they recover. Okay, wait a minute. We're out of time. Okay, I feel better. Thank you, Vic.
7: Oh, you're welcome, Sal. I hope other people feel better. I'm sorry if your yard got damaged, but I'm glad it seems. I think we would be hearing about it if people were losing their lives in this situation. Yeah. So I think that most people stayed safe and they're physically okay.
6: Yeah, and good thing it wasn't winter. You know, being without power for, you know, 5 or 6 days in the winter is a whole different story than the summer, you know. So we're out of here. Victoria Coyne from Victoria Gardens. If you're really just don't know what to do, get a consult, you know, get somebody to help you walk through, you know, what it's
7: how
6: like
7: to approach it. Yeah. If it's really a mess.
6: Don't you don't have to go it alone. It seems like that. And
7: right. But, and it is, you know, I mean, one of the things when I went and stopped at my friend's house, she has a Japanese maple that didn't get touched at all and looks great. And I was like, well, there's the celebration. People can help you see that too.
6: Yeah.
7: You know, even if you, someone who doesn't know, you still let your friends come and tell you what's good about your tragic thing.
6: Yeah.
7: Because it does help.
6: The white pines are gone.
7: Yeah.
6: So we're out of here. 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And once again, if you live in a community that didn't get hurt, but you know somebody in a community that did get hurt, reach out, you know, just maybe offer to come over for a day with your hand pruners. And,
7: mm-hmm. you know, right. Yeah.
6: I think everybody who's been through this last week in a community that did get hit is pretty stressed out.
7: Yeah. And,
6: so my heart goes out to everybody who's stressed out. And so I'm less stressed out now because, boy, I talked about it and I have a solution.
7: Yeah.
6: Yay. Yeah. Okay, we're out of here.
7: All right. Thanks, everybody, have a great Sunday. Bye.
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Good morning and welcome to Sunday Brunch on July 12th. It's a beautiful morning, and that was Patrick Ball's La Valse pour la petite jeune fille. 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

0: This is Sunday Brunch on 98.1 KZE. That was Chet Baker with Look for the Silver Lining. We heard Piers Ficini and Vincent Segal on Quicksilver Daydreams of Maria, Calexico's Two Silver Trees, and Horace Silver with Serenade to a Soul Sister. On the way, music from Mozart. 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

0: Good morning, 98.1 KZE. A bunch of love songs there. That was George Harrison. We heard First Aid Kit with Come Give Me Love, Melody Gardot on Morning Light, and the Grimoire Trio performing from Mozart's Preludes and Fugues. Here's a poem for Jesse by Sonia Sanchez. Your face, like summer lightning, gets caught in my voice, and I draw you up from deep rivers, taste your face of a thousand names, see you smile, a new season, hear your voice, a wild sea, pausing in the wind. A poem for Jesse by Sonia Sanchez. And we'll be back with music from Ray Charles on Sunday Brunch at 98.1 KZE.
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0: Good morning. It's a lovely day for listening to Joe Pass. That was Tangerine. We heard Melly Melomane with Cantate Domino and Paul Simon's I Know What I Know. Starting things off there was Ray Charles with What I Say. On the way, music from Bach, 98.1 KZE.
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And now from Sibelius's Sixth Symphony in D, it's Paavo Berglund and the Helsinki Philharmonic Orchestra. 98.1 KZE Sunday Brunch.

0: 98.1 KZE, good morning. It's 17 past 10 on July 12th. That was Dr. John with Just the Same. We heard Peter Tosh's Till Your Well Runs Dry, Aretha Franklin with Seesaw, and Sibelius's Sixth Symphony in D Minor, performed by Pavlo Berglund and the Helsinki Philharmonic Orchestra. On the way, music from Ilse Weber, also music from Cyril Ami, coming up in the next set of Sunday Brunch on 98.1 KZE.
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0: Hazel Scott on 98.1 KZE with Peace of Mind. We heard Cyril Amy's Beautiful Way and Ilse Weber's Wigala, and that was performed by the Esther Abrami Ensemble. And we'll be back with music from Brazil, from Sessa, 98.1 KZE. 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

0: 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Thanks for tuning in to our frequency today. Hope you're having a lovely day. We heard the Valley Queens there with Hold On You, Sufjan Stevens' To Be Alone With You, and Tony Otto's Cello Concerto in G Minor, and Sessa with Helena started that set. We'll be right back after these messages with music from the Delvin Lamar Organ Trio, 98.1 KZE.
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98.1 KCE, that was Herbie Hancock's Cantaloupe Island. We heard Groovy Samba from Herbie Man. I gotta give a big thank you shout out to my buddy Brian, who has a really fantastic new show on Tuesday nights called Jazz Inside Out. It's awesome. And starting that set, the Delvin Lamar Organ Trio with Pull Your Pants Up. 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All right, and back on into some music. Here's the Spectral Quartet performing Brahms Quartet No. 1, Opus 51, Romance Poco Adagio, 98.1 KZE.

Marco Benevento on 98.1 KZE Sunday Brunch. It's in the afternoon tomorrow. We heard Boy Genius with Not Strong Enough and the Spectral Quartet performing Brahms Quartet No. 1, Opus 51, Romance, Poco Adagio. On the way, music from Will Lawrence on 98.1 KZE Sunday Brunch.

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0: 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This is Sunday Brunch, and that was Amadou and Mariam. We heard the Hermanos Gutierrez, and Will Lawrence started things with the title track from his, I believe, most recent record, Rooftops in the Centerfold. 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

0: 98.1 KZE, you have been tuned in to Sunday Brunch. That was Sarah Vaughan on They Can't Take That Away From Me. Before that, St. Germain on Sure Thing, which was built around a sample from John Lee Hooker's song Harry's Philosophy. You could hear that, right? John Lee Hooker in there. And Barr Brothers with Beggar in the Morning. And we started things off with Helena Bailey's gorgeous recording of Tchaikovsky's Valse Sentimentale. Thank you so much for listening to music with me today. And I'm going to leave you with a poem called Yes by Gregory Orr. Burden and blessing, two blossoms on the same branch, to be so lost in this radiant wilderness. Gregory Orr, Yes. 98.1 KZE. There is music from Edmund Bagnell and PJ Harvey on the other side of these messages. Have a fantastic day. Faith Barr signing out. 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
1: Good afternoon, and thanks for tuning in to 98.1 KZE. I'm Corey, hanging out with you on this beautiful Sunday afternoon. We're going to start off the 12 o'clock hour with new music from Big Harp. The album is called Runs to Blue. This is I Got an Itch.

One evening as the sun went down and the jungle fire was burning, down the track came a hobo hiking, and he said, "Boys, I'm not turning. I'm headed for a land that's far away, beside the crystal fountains. So come with me, we'll go and see the Big Rock Candy Mountains. In the Big Rock Candy Mountains, there's a land that's fair and bright, where the handouts grow on bushes, and you sleep out every night."

0: 98.1 KZE. That's Billy Keane with Fresh Flowers. Shannon McNally before that with It's Gonna Be a Long Night. Also, Harry McClintock with Big Rock Candy Mountains. And starting the 12 o'clock hour with new music from Big Harp from the album Runs to Blue, we heard I Got an Itch. We just heard Billy Keane there with Fresh Flowers. He is going to be performing at our Frolic at the Farm, which returns to Red Hook Saturday, August 8th at Hardiman Orchards. Experience a mind-blowing set unlike anything you've ever seen again. Headline set is a Bayou Super Jam set, includes monster players from bands like Parliament Funkadelic, Umphrey's McGee, and more in a one-night-only supergroup. It's a once-in-a-lifetime chance to see these heavy hitters cutting loose, swapping solos, and getting deep in a groove together. Lineup includes Berkshire Mountains-based rockers Billy Keane and The Waking Dream, who we just heard, and Hudson Valley Harmoniers Bluestone Quarry for a full day of musical immersion on a beautiful working farm with goats. We'll have food trucks, craft beer provided by Keegan Ales, a flash tattoo event, vintage clothes shopping, and more. 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But right now, we'll take a break and check in with our sponsors and come back with new music from Angelique Kidjo here on 98.1 KZE.
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0: 98.1 KZE, finishing the set with the latest from Kurt Vile. From his new album, Philadelphia Has Been Good to Me, we hear Chance to Bleed. John Hiatt with Perfectly Good Guitar, also Talking Heads with Cross-Eyed and Painless, and the new one from Angelique Kidjo, featuring the Cavemen on that track. From Angelique's new album, Hope, we heard I'm on Fire. And that set was brought to you by our friends at D. Rohde. And with summer upon us, the heat comes back again this week, and if your AC isn't ready for it, you're not alone, because after a long winter and spring, systems get dirty and worn down and end up working harder. 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
1: 98.1 KZE, finishing the set with new Ruthie Foster. Her album Just Say Yes is out next month, and from it we heard Thank You. John Lee Hooker before that with Boogie Chillin', Ian Noh with Burning Down the Prairie, and starting things with brand new Billy Strings. His new album also comes out next month. It's called So Much for Goodbyes. New Billy Strings starting that set with Burn the Other End. 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

0: 91KZE, the latest from Courtney Barnett to finish the set, featuring Waxahachie on that track. From Courtney's new album, Creature of Habit, we heard Sight Unseen. Luna before that with Double Feature, also the Atlantic Rhythm Section with So Into You, and Bonnie Raitt starting things with Made Up Mine. We've been telling you about our Frolic at the Farm, which is happening at Hardeman Orchards next month, Saturday, August 8th. And if you are an artist or a band who would like to be on the lineup for our Frolic at the Farm, we are filling it through the time-honored tradition of a Battle of the Bands. Want to share the main stage of Hardeman Orchards with Bluestone Quarry, The Waking Dream, and guys who've played with everyone from Sturgill Simpson to Steely Dan? 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Instagram, Facebook, TikTok, and YouTube are all fine. The winning artist will play a 30-minute set on the main stage at the Frolic. Submissions will be accepted through Monday, July 20th, and a winner will be chosen by a council of music nerds here at KZE on Friday, July 24th. Bands and solo artists are all encouraged to apply. It's our Battle of the Bands for the one final spot to be on the lineup of KZE's Frolic at the Farm for Saturday, August 8th at Hardeman Orchards in Red Hook, and make sure you get your submission in by Monday, July 20th. Taking a quick break, checking in with the sponsors who make it all possible, and coming back with new music from Angine de Poitrine on 98.1 KZE.
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This is Gabby. 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Gabriela Lorena Gutierrez, Mia O'Shea, Shea Shea. 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

0: 98.1 KZE, wrapping up the set with new music from Old Crow Medicine Show, featuring Molly Tuttle. New album's called Union Made, and we heard Last American Waltz. Roseanne Cash before that with 7 Year Ache. Frank Zappa with Jones Crusher, and new music from Angine de Poitrine, duo out of Quebec, Canada. New album's called Volume 2, and we heard Sarnese. 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

0: 98.1 KZE, that's new from Allison Russell, featuring Joy Oladokun and Julie Williams. We heard No Springtime, the band with I Shall Be Released, Vampire Weekend in there too with A-Punk, and new Bruce Hornsby starting things, featuring Ezra Koenig from Vampire Weekend. That's from Bruce's new album, Indigo Park, going deeper into it for Memory Palace. Coming right back with new music from Taj Mahal and the Phantom Blues Band, right after this on 98.1 KZE.
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0: 98.1 KZE. That's new from Jesse Wells. Title track to his album Masks Off. Towns Van Zandt with Waiting Round to Die. Boz Scaggs with Lowdown. 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

0: 98.1 KZE, The Peddlers with On a Clear Day. 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

0: 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From Pokey's forthcoming new album, Rent Money, we heard The Thing. Lee Dorsey in there too with Working in a Coal Mine. Charlie Musselwhite with One of These Mornings. And the new one from Yarn from the album Saturday Night Sermon, we heard Good Things. 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

98.1 KZE, Brenton Wood finished the set with the Oogum Boogum song. And the new one from the James Hunter Six from the album Off the Fence, we heard Two Birds, One Stone. Keeping the new music going on your Sunday afternoon, this is new from Beth Orton. She is back with a new album called The Ground Above. This is new Beth Orton with Waiting. And you're listening to 98.1 KZE.

guides to me. Perhaps there's nowhere else I will ever be. I'm wondering, yeah, it seems to me that there's nowhere else that I would rather be. And if I could be anywhere, I'm right here by your side. If there was another now,

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0: 98.1 KZE, that's new from Michaela Davis from her album Graceland Way. We heard Looking Through Rose-Colored Glasses. Real Estate before that with Water Underground. Joe Jackson in there too with Steppin' Out. And Jeff Goldblum and the Mildred Snitzer Orchestra starting things, featuring Fiona Apple on the vocals with Don't Worry About Me. That set was brought to you by D. Rohde. And with the heat upon us coming back in full force this week, if your AC isn't ready, you're not alone, because after a long winter and spring, systems get dirty and worn down and end up working harder. And with energy prices rising, that can hit your wallet fast. That's why your neighbors at D. Rohde offer the To the Rescue plan. You get priority service, seasonal checkups and fast repairs, or honest advice if it's time for a new system. 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Coming right back with new Alabama Shakes here on 98.1 KZA.
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0: 98.1 KZE. That is new from Teddy Thompson from the album Never Be the Same. We heard So This Is Heartache. Patsy Cline in there too with She's Got You. Isaac Hayes with Do Your Thing. 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

98.1 KZE, finishing the set with brand new Jim James, the My Morning Jacket front man, on his new solo album, which is out next month, called Wowed Out. Jim James with Come Again. Brittany Howard, who sings for Alabama Shakes before that, with Stay High. John Lennon with Give Me Some Truth. And new Tiff Merritt from her album Sugar. We heard Tiff Merritt with Someone to Watch the Band with Me. Got new music right now from I'm With Her with their cover of Paul Simon's Obvious Child. This is from I'm With Her's new album, Sing Me Alive. And you're listening to 98.1 KZE.

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But you ought to know privileged is a pretty hard thing to beat.

celebrating musical diversity in the Mid-Hudson Valley, the Berkshires, and the Litchfield Hills. 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

0: 98.1 KZE, the latest from His Golden Messenger from the new album, I'm People. We heard in the middle of it Sean Colvin with Round of Blues, Buckwheat Zydeco in there too with Matifi, and the Rolling Stones with Steve Riley starting things with Zydeco Son Passale. KZ's Frolic at the Farm returns to Red Hook coming up Saturday, August 8th at Hardeman Orchards. Experience a mind-blowing set unlike anything you've ever seen again. Headlining set's going to be a Bayou Super Jam, including monster players from bands like Parliament Funkadelic, Umphrey's McGee, and more in a one-night-only supergroup. It's a once-in-a-lifetime chance to see these heavy hitters cutting loose, swapping solos, and getting deep in the groove together. Lineup also includes Berkshire Mountains-based root rockers Billy Keane and the Waking Dream and Hudson Valley Harmoniers Bluestone Quarry for a full day of musical immersion on a beautiful working farm with goats. We'll have a food truck, craft beer provided by Keegan Ales, a flash tattoo event, vintage clothes shopping, and more right here in our own backyard. 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

0: 98.1 KZE, Nina Simone finished the set. That is the Super Shy extended remix of her live song Baltimore. Morcheeba before that with The Sea, Bob Marley and the Wailers with Small Axe, and the new one from Jose Gonzalez starting things, title track to Jose's album Against the Dying of the Light. We've been telling you a lot about our frolic at the farm here at KZE, which is happening next month, August 8th, at Hardeman Orchards right here in Red Hook. And if you'd like to be on the lineup for KZE's Frolic at the Farm, we're filling it through the time-honored tradition of a Battle of the Bands. Want to share the main stage at Hardeman Orchards with Bluestone Corey, The Waking Dream, and guys who've played with everyone from Sturgill Simpson to Steely Dan? 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Instagram, Facebook, TikTok, and YouTube are all fine. The winning artist will play a 30-minute set on the main stage at the Frolic. Submissions will be accepted through Monday, July 20th, and a winner will be chosen by a council of music nerds here at KZE on Friday, July 24th. Bands and solo artists are all encouraged to apply, so make sure you get your submissions in by Monday, July 20th, to be the final band or artist on the lineup for this year's Frolic at the Farm at Hardeman Orchards, Saturday, August 8th. Coming right back with new Sad Daddy right after this on 98.1 KZE.
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0: 98.1 KZE, Bob Dylan and the band with Tiny Montgomery. And the new one from Sad Daddy starting things. The album is called Ozark Shine, and we heard Bootlegger. 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
0: And that's going to wrap things up for me. I'm Corey. Thank you so much for making KZE part of your weekend. Stick around. Jerice is up next to bring you Women of Note. Paul Higgins steps in at 7 to bring you Nightshade. And then it's Mox Mix with Chris Macchia at 10. Going to leave you with some Ry Cooder. This is Monte Adentro. And you're listening to 98.1 KZE. And I'll catch you next week.

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1: 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I'm Jerice Baptiste, your host, here with you every Sunday for 2 hours, bringing you some exceptional recordings by female artists from all over the world. Many outstanding vocalists and female artists locally and from all over the world. And we also feature the work of a brilliant local female poet. Today we'll feature female poet from Cold Spring, Jo Pitkin. Stay tuned for her poems during the show. Let's get started with a very beautiful voice that I love. She's a legendary woman of note, Cesaria Evora from Cape Verde. The song is Maya Vela. This is Women of Note on 98.1 KZE.

0: 98.1 KZE, you're in tune with Women of Note. Good afternoon. Thanks for joining me. Hope you're making the most of this day, and thanks for keeping us right along with you. We are ending our first set of music. We've just heard Feist with Brandy Alexander from The Reminder. Before that was Katarina Valente with Casanova, and a legendary Woman of Note, Cesaria Evora from Cape Verde, started that set with Maya Villa from Cabo Verde. Let's take a quick break. Coming up, I have something from Rita Marley, female artist from Jamaica, and we'll feature a local female poet, Joe Pitkin from Cold Spring, all next on Women of Note 98.1 KZE.
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0: I'm Joyce Baptiste, here with you on Women of Note on 98.1 KZE and also streaming on WKZE.com. We are continuing the show until 7. Thanks for keeping it here on KZE. Right now, it's music from Jamaican female artist Rita Marley. The song is Easy Sailing on Women of Note 98.1 KZE.

0: Cat Power closing out the set of music on Women of Note. I'm Joyce Baptiste here with you on 98.1 KZE, also on WKZE.com. So glad you're keeping us along with you today. We are ending another great set of music we've just heard. Cat Power, the song was New York from Jukebox. Angelique Kidjo also in there with her stunning version of Summertime. I really love it. And Rita Molly, Jamaican female artist, started that set with Easy Sailing from Who Feels It Knows It. Right now we're going to take a quick break. We'll be back with more music on Women of Note. Come back to me on 98.1 KZE.
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0: 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I'm Joyce Baptiste, your host, here with you until 7, bringing you some outstanding female artists from all over the world. Thanks for joining me. I hope this is a beautiful weekend for you. We are continuing with Claudia Gomez. The song is Soltalo on Women of Note, 98.1 KZE.

0: Nina Violet, closing out the set of music here on Women of Note. I'm Joyce Baptiste, here with you on 98.1 KZE and WKZE.com, streaming live. We've just heard Better Than to Bruise You from regional female artist Nina Violet from Martha's Vineyard. The album is Lose Strife. We love Nina Violet here on Women of Note and can't get enough of her music. The album is Lose Strife. Before that was Françoise Brut, female artist, a French female artist. The song was Si Tu Disais, If You Said, from her album 20 à 30 000 Jours. Françoise Brut is the female artist we'll be featuring today. There are more songs coming up from her later in the show. Annie Brune also in there with Armor from the album Changing of the Seasons. Claudia Gomez started this set of Women of Note with Saltalo from Putumayo Presents Music of the Coffee Lands. Coming up, I have something special from Rokia Traore from Mali. You don't want to miss it. Come back to me on Women of Note 98.1 KZE.
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3: 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Continuing the show with Betty LaVette. 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
4: I'm very fortunate to have had this new CD. I've got my own hell to raise. If you don't know it, all of the songs were written by women. This one was written by one of America's most prolific songwriters, Miss Dolly Parton.

0: 98.1 KZE, I'm Jerise. We are ending another great set of music. We've just heard Rokia Traore from Mali. The song was Daily, one of my favorites from Rokia, from the album Bum Boy. And Betty Levette started that set with Little Sparrow, a Dolly Parton song. A quick break and we'll be back with more music on 98.1 KZE.
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1: Women of Notice continuing with more music and also poetry by Joe Pitkin, local female poet from Cold Spring, at the end of the set. Stay tuned for that. Right now, it's Cynthia Sayer. The song is Viper Mad on Women of Note 98.1 KZE.

0: 98.1 KZE. I'm Jerise Baptiste here with you, also on WKZE.com. Thanks for joining me. We've just heard Aud Wilken, a Danish singer. The song was Her Agnu from Padenske Labrea. French singer Jane Birkin also in there with Eludenia Teitea from Putumayo Presents French Cafe. Cynthia Sayer started that set with Viper Mad from Attractions. 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We are featuring local female poet Jo Pitkin from Cold Spring. She is a freelance educational writer. She has written more than 40 books for grades K through 12. Jo Pitkin has also published in numerous anthologies, and one of them was Vanguard Voices of the Hudson Valley. She is the author of The Measure. Right now, I'm going to feature a poem from Jo Pitkin titled Loss on Women of Note 98.1 KZE. I have lost a bird. I have lost a tree. I have lost a city and a state. I have lost money. I have lost land with a blue heron in a green pond. I have lost flat fields and mountains, lost a river, a sea. I've lost a father, old friends, a child, a husband. Now I must lose the memory of you. I nearly have it. Your crisp edges slip. It's almost done. There. No, not quite. This poem was titled Loss from Jo Pitkin from Cold Spring. Thank you, Joe, for sending us your beautiful poems, sharing them with Women of Note today. If you too would like to be featured on Women of Note, you can visit me online at AuthenticPoetry.com. Send me your poems. Maybe you might make it on the show. Let's take a quick break. I have music from Bookman Experience and Margarita Martinez-Duarte, all next on 98.1 KZE.
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3: 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I'm Joyce Baptiste, here with you until 7. 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
2: Hello, hey, hey, hey, hey, hey, hey, hey, hey, hey, hey, hey, hey, hey, hey, hey, hey, hey, hey, hey, hey, hey, hey, hey, hey, hey, hey, hey, hey, hey, hey, hey, hey, hey, hey, hey, hey, hey, hey, 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

0: 98.1 KZE, Natalie McMaster, closing out the set of music on Women of Note. I'm Cherise. Thanks for joining me. We've just heard The Drunken Piper from Natalie McMaster from Putumayo Presents Women of the World Celtic 2. Margarita Martinez Duarte, female artist from Mexico, gave us Son Paula Paz from Una es la Fuente de Todas las Bendiciones. This was Sufi music from Mexico. Bookman Experience from Haiti started that set with Bade Zile from Carrefour d'Angers. A quick break and we'll come back with some more music. In the next set, we'll have something from Rebecca Martin, one of our favorite local female artists. 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
2: 98.1 KZE, I'm Joyce Baptiste, you're in tune with Women of Note. We are continuing the show. So much more music right now. It's Abby Lincoln, a jazz song, My Man, on Women of Note.

0: We are closing another great set of music on Women of Note, 98.1 KZE, also WKZE.com. I'm Jerice. Thanks for keeping it here on KZE. We've just heard The Doe, a band that is now number one in France. The first band with an album in English that is number one in France. So very remarkable. The song was Unisasi Lolule from The Doe. Rebecca Martin, local female artist, one of my favorites, gave us pieces from her most recent album, The Growing Season. There will be another album coming up from Rebecca Martin very soon, so I can't wait for that. Mercedes Sosa from Argentina, female artist, gave us Luna Tucumana from 30 años. Abby Lincoln started that set with a jazz song, My Man, from 1957 album, That's Him. Let's hear from our sponsors. Coming up, I have something very special from Creole Choir of Cuba, and our featured female artist, Françoise Brut, will be back on Women of Note, 98.1 KZE.
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0: I'm Cherise Baptiste here with you on Women of Note on 98.1 KZE and also on WKZE.com. Coming up after Women of Note is Nightshade with Paul Higgins at the top of the hour and the Putumayo World Music Hour to follow. Lots of incredible music for your Sunday evening. Keep it here on KZE. Right now, it's music from Carmen McRae, a jazz song, Miss Brown to You on Women of Note.

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1: 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He stood.

0: 98.1 KZE. I'm Cherise. We are closing Women of Note today with French singer Françoise Brut. We heard Il n'y a pas d'homme dans les coulisses from the album 20 à 30 000 jours from Françoise Brut, known for her very moody avant-garde songs. Before that was Amy Millen with Bound from Masters of the Burial. Angelique Kidjo also in there with Zelie from the new album Oyo. Creole Choir of Cuba, a very special group of artists, gave us C'est la vie. Their music is inspired by West African slaves who traveled into Haiti and the rest of the Caribbean. This was Creole Choir of Cuba. Carmen McRae started that set with a jazz song, Miss Brown to You. Thanks again for listening to Women of Note today. My name is Jeris Baptiste. Women of Note returns again next Sunday at 5. Join me for 2 more hours of wonderful music next Sunday from 5 to 7. 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In the circle of light, nothing can penetrate but love. Nothing can escape but love. Have a great night. Stay tuned for Nightshade with Paul Higgins, starting right now on 98.1 KZE.
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0: 98.1 KZE, closing out the first set of Nightshade this evening with music from the album Leaf, a song called Eastern Glow. We also heard one from the Sea and Cake in there, and we began that set of Nightshade with music from Rokia Traore, from the Bone Boy record. We heard Sarah. My name is Paul Higgins. You're in tune with Nightshade. It is 98.1 KZE, here every Sunday from 7 to 10. Really happy to be doing so tonight. And if you want to get in touch with me, the best way to do so is to email me, paul@wkze.com. 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

0: 98.1 KZE. Music from Chimani Jabate and Balake Sissoko. The name of the record is New Ancient Strings. The song is called Salaman. What these two gentlemen did was they revisited a recording that their fathers had recorded in the 70s. 1970, two great master kora players of the time, Siddiqui Jabate and Jelimadi Sissoko. So you have two men recorded a record in the 70s, and then in the aughts, their sons follow up and record the same songs and release it as New Ancient Strings. So the original recording was called Ancient Strings. Really, really beautiful record, this. Chimani Jabate, really famous kora player. Everything from traditional African records to, you know, very cutting edge, you know, modern technological records. This guy's all over the place. He probably gets more airplay than any other world musician on WKZE. And this record is really lovely. It's called New Ancient Strings. And the song we heard once again is called Salaman. Before that, we heard music from Tom Waits from his Orphans. It's a three-disc set. And we heard one from the Ballers CD, a song called Fannin Street. We began that set of Nightshade with music from Patty Griffin, Children Running Through. And I found a really nice Nightshade-y song. It actually leads off the record. It's called You'll Remember. We're going to take a quick break right now and come back with more Nightshade. It's 98.1 KZE.
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0: We're going to move forward to Nightshade right now. You may know him from the Buena Vista Social Club, but after that record and that movie came out, the Buena Vista Social Club presented an album by one of the stars of the film, Ibrahim Ferrer, if I'm saying his name properly, produced by Rai Cooter. We're going to hear something from Ibrahim Ferrer right now. It's Nightshade. 98.1 KZE.

0: 98.1 KZE. Music from the Innocence Mission closing out that set, and that song called A Song for Tom. Before that, that sort of atmospheric piece, I'd say. The instrument is called the kalimba. It's like a little thumb piano. And that's the name of the song as well. The song is Kalimba. The artist is Laraji, L-A-R-A-A-J-I. Before Laraji, we heard music from Sade, from the Stronger Than Pride record. We heard Haunt Me. And we began that set of Nightshade with a Buena Vista Social Club member, Ibrahim Ferrer, with Silencio. And that off of his record, which is just called Ibrahim Ferrer. We're going to take a quick break and come back with more Nightshade. 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

last night our boy was out there burning up his matches. I saw him in the afternoon sporting a black eye.

times I had a friend who had the knack of tossing his mind around geography. Boy, you think you have problems. The hunter is asleep